0: Yeah, that's the goal that we're working towards. It's not great. We know that the pines are an introduced species, and non-native. So we're doing replantings of native vegetation because we want. There's a lot of yellow-tailed black cockatoos in the area, and
1: yeah, don't and I know it? I'll pinch me.
0: Yeah,
1: even the olives.
0: Yeah, yeah, I'm sure. Which is always the the cockatoos are always a problem for the Italians in the area because all their fruit trees get attacked. But people love them. We all love them, and so we are revegetating. But in terms of Elliston Reserve, and you're quite right, it was a BMX track with a lot of the pine trees there, and that was one of the first hit areas. In the last election, we had a commitment that the state government, well, the state government funded a $150,000 for the council to go ahead and look into what they can do to build on that Elliston Reserve site for the community. And
1: well, they, wait, hang on a minute. Build? You mean buildings?
0: No. As in, play like BMX, but sort of play areas for young kids to utilize the space, barbecue areas, facilities that can draw people in. And after the Tittree Gully Council did that work that was funded by the state government, the Premier made a commitment of $3 million towards, the Elliston Reserve upgrades. So,
1: revegetation.
0: So that will include revegetation, but also that will be a BMX track, a pump track, facilities there so that people can enjoy that space. And so it will be like a new play space for younger people, which I think is needed. We want kids to be off the screens and
1: off the streets.
0: And I think that is a perfect place for them to go, and I think council have come to the table to reach that funding sort of to add funding to that project as well. So it's going to be we're looking forward to the next steps.
1: Good.
0: Yeah.
1: I just had a flashback. I think it was about 40 years ago that the Austrian club wanted to build a clubhouse there.
0: Yeah, really? Oh, there you are. Where are they now, the Austrian club?
1: No idea.
0: Yeah. Oh, me neither. Mm. I know because of the German club. They used to have a German club in the city, and that's moved now towards the airport. They sold the German club, and then they bought a new premises towards the airport. But the Austrian club, don't know
1: either.
0: Yeah.
1: Anyway, so that's that part. Going back to the reserve and the pine trees. What about the trees on private land?
0: Yes.
1: What's being done about that? Is anybody checking? And how do I know that one of them is not the carrier now?
0: Yeah. I think that's PERSA, along with the forestry industry, are looking into the private people with private land, and I think there's inspections that are happening continually because we don't want the spread of this. It's been like I think it's happened once before where giant pine skull came up, and this was the process that they took to eliminate it. And because there are forestry industries not just on the southeast but in the Adelaide Hills as
1: yeah,
0: well.
1: Yeah, I was going to say, all you need to do is go over the hills, and there's lots of pine trees there. And it's a huge...
0: It's a big risk because the pine industry is a major industry in South Australia. And this sap, this insect, and how it works is it slowly kills the trees. So we need to get on top of it.
1: It's like the Kenza of the pine tree.
0: Yeah. The only good thing is that it doesn't affect other trees. It's only

0: It's only those pine trees. So if people were worried about their fruit trees and so on, it won't affect them. But
1: I got an idea. In the revegetation of the area, plant cherries, apricots. That'll feed the cockatoos.
0: Well, those cockatoos, there'll be more than just cockatoos there. I think
1: I would dress up as one, mate.
0: Yeah, well, that's right.
1: I think we'd better go to a break. Atropoko.

0: That was for you, you know. Marozzi, Maruzzella.
1: Yeah, that's right. That's right.
0: Yeah, not a problem. Tell me. An interesting effect is happening there in Parliament House.
1: Yep.
0: With the departure of Vincent Tarzia and, was it Piccolo?
1: Yeah, Tony Piccolo.
0: And, yeah.
2: David Pisoni.
1: David Pisoni. Yeah.
0: Now, there was a Parliament Italian representative in Parliament or something like this.
1: Yeah, Parliamentary Friends of Italy.
0: Italy
1: group. Yeah.
0: Who's taking their place?
1: Well, this is something that I want to take courage of, saying that, yeah, now the representatives of Italians is slightly diminished in Parliament now. So you have myself and also Shane Rich, who's the member for Port Adelaide. He's a obviously, the surname Rich doesn't sound Italian, but his mum is Italian and was born in Italy. So on the Labor side, it's myself and Shane. I think Heidi Girolamo is.
0: Are you trying to term the both of you Shane?
1: There's the two of us, and I think Heidi in for the Liberals. So I think what I want to do is work with the consul here. I spoke to I was at the Festa della Liberazione a few weeks ago and spoke to Senator Jacobe and the Honourable Nicola Carter. About it as well and recommencing that group, and I'll definitely have a chat with Ernesto Pianelli from the consul here, because yes, I want to recommence it. It's you know, the Italian community has done so much for the Australian community, the South Australian community, so having representation in Parliament's important, and because we have a unique perspective of our community and what we've done and the hard work that we've put in, and to have someone understanding of that is very important. And so, yeah, I look forward to continuing on that tradition.
0: Sounds a plan to me.
1: Yeah. Yeah.
0: And whenever you want some support in that regard with publicizing whatever event, just give us a shout.
1: Appreciate it.
0: It'll be done.
1: It's
0: a community radio that is here for everybody.
1: Absolutely.
0: But right now, we're also here for the sponsors. And right now, we have...
1: Absolutely. They're all good people, the sponsors, and everyone should be supporting them.
0: Yeah. A tra poco.
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2: 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Per informazioni chiama al numero 0431 756 144.
0: Ok, ben trovati. Allora, Matteo, let's go a little bit now on the things that you've planned to do locally.
1: Yes.
0: Okay? You know, the old saying, think globally, work locally, and success is assured.
1: Yep.
0: I believe that there's a road plan to be resurfaced.
1: Yeah, that's two roads, in fact. Montacute Road, I think many listeners who are from the eastern suburbs know that that Montacute Road has been a fairly bumpy road, and you know, there's a lot of shifting of soil in the eastern suburbs, which leads to unevenness, and I know that the Labor government in the last parliament committed $2.3 million to resurface from Glen Corner to Newton Road and St. Bernard's Road, and that's been done. So that's just been recently resurfaced, but the commitment in the election was to go all the way to Stradbroke Road, and that's what we're committed to, $5 million for that. And, you know, St. Bernard's Road as well is a from Montacute Road to McGill Road is another road that we've committed to resurface as well, because it is a much needed infrastructure investment that we need to do, because it's often very bumpy, and that's just leads to, you know, unsafe roads when there's a lot of undulations in the road. So we're looking forward to doing that, and amongst other things that we've got committed in the area as well.
0: We'll be looking forward for that. I use that road.
1: Yeah, I think a lot of people do, and even residents in Highbury were telling me that particularly a tradie who said that every time he was in his truck, he kept hitting the roof because it'd be so bumpy. So it's all over the electorate that people utilise these roads.
0: Yeah, that may be all over the state, because I remember a time where I could tell by the sound that the car made when I would enter South Australia from Victoria.
1: Yeah, yeah.
0: That smooth. As soon as I hit South Australia, the roads were beautiful.
1: Yeah.
0: Don't know what happened since then, but...
1: Yeah. Well, I think, you know, this is the issue, is that, you know, often these roads periodically need to be resurfaced. But it was getting to a point where, we're waiting too long. And this is why it's not a sexy commitment for me to make. It's not something that I can cut a ribbon for a new resurfaced road, but it's what the community wanted.
0: Okay, listen, another point of interest, if I can put it mildly, is the McGill campus.
1: Yes.
0: What can you tell us about it?
1: Yeah, so...
0: the status.
1: Yeah, prior to the last election, there was an agreement made with the community. Renewal had a plan which protected protected Murray House, much of the creek line, and where the soccer pitch is now, where the kids are playing, all those areas, those green spaces would be protected. It would be when the university no longer needs the campus in 2031, 2032, that much of that area where the buildings are is going to be turned into aged care and retirement living as well, which I think is a great outcome because it is much needed in South Australia, aged care and retirement living. And I'm very proud that the Malinauskas government is making sure that we're putting a priority in building as many aged care and retirement facilities as we can. And I also note that when the new Women's and Children's Hospital is built, that the site of the existing Women's and Children's Hospital will be turned into aged care and aged care facility and retirement living as well, which is good. But there will be housing on. I'm not sure if you're familiar with the campus. There's a car park across the road with old soccer pitches that haven't been used in a long time. That's where there'll be some housing. There'll be less than 100 housing. 20% of those will be affordable housing, and there'll be some aged care along the frontage there. There was public consultation on the weekend, face-to-face public consultation with Renewal SA, and that was a good opportunity for community to have further discussions and a say on the plans that we have, because now we want to make sure that we iron out all the smaller issues that may come from it, but we're very happy to have an outcome that we did, because it addresses much of the community needs, and also the housing needs that we have and the aged care needs. And I want to, say that there was an advocacy group called McGill Matters. They did an excellent job in not just opposing. They were a group that, you know, it's very easy when, you know, you want to protect certain things that you just oppose everything. But they came to the table wanting good outcomes. And I think that's something that worked really, really well, was the fact that we were able to work with McGill Matters, the Premier, Nick Champion, the Minister, and Renew SA, to get to a point where we could create a good outcome for that space, protecting much of the natural beauty of it, but also, you know, creating a need, addressing a need for community. And I think a lot of people in the future, you know, in terms of aged care or retirement living, will look to that site to live in, because it is a beautiful part of South Australia or Adelaide.
0: It certainly is. It certainly is. Who knows? I may be able to utilise it myself when I eventually get old, because now I'm...
1: Still a long way, Mario. Yeah,
0: thank you, mate. You know what I always say when somebody... Yeah. You're old. In fact, I even told my doctor off.
1: Yeah. Yeah.
0: I said, we're not old.
1: Yeah.
0: We are recycled teenagers.
1: Yeah, well, that's... I feel like that too sometimes. So,
0: you've got a long way to go, mate. Let me say a couple of things in Italian before we get half a dozen calls. I said, is this the Italian radio? Good.
1: Yeah.
0: Anyway, like you got to try and keep a balance and keep everybody happy, like McGill Matters Group. I think I like their approach.
1: Yeah, they had a very good approach.
0: Yes. Okay, allora, il nostro Matteo, o Matthew Marozzi, che è uno dei nuovissimi membri del Parlamento, lui ha un background o heritage di mezzo italiano, mezzo filippino, il suo papà, infatti, era coinvolto con il pallone. 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And why do I know that? It's because I used to play in the junior.
1: Yeah.
0: And I'm not going to say, otherwise I will tell people that I'm old.
1: Yeah, don't have to tell the years.
0: No, no.
1: You don't have to tell the years.
0: I'm not going to fall into that trap.
1: I think the problem is when you say, Eastern District's Napoli, you're already aging yourself as well.
0: That's right. But that's only for those that remember. Yeah. I thought of it later. I said, hang on a minute. What am I doing? But anyway, so your dad was helping
1: manager.
0: The community back then. 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
0: Matteo, you know that we have a drastic shortage of tradies.
1: Yes, we do.
0: Talking to MBI, they reckon they need something like 10,000 new apprentices to come in into the industry. Yet somebody saw fit to shut down tech colleges. What is the present state government position on this issue?
1: Yeah, so we need to build skills. So we've here in South Australia, we've got a significant economic future ahead of us. You know, we've got AUKUS that is, the AUKUS submarines and the surface vessels are being built here. The North-South Corridor, just even the infrastructure investment for Osborne, I think the federal government is investing about $30 billion for that. We're wanting to expand copper here in South Australia. We want to build a new women's and children's hospital. You know, there are a lot of things that we've got to build houses, and that is a critical part. So we need skills, and we need to invest in young people getting into those skills. And one of the good things we did in prior to last election was make a commitment on technical colleges, and we committed to 5. Now we're going to build an additional technical college in Marden, which I think for our community, I know there's one's operating at the Heights, but now that there's another option in the future that will be at Marden.
0: Is that the high school in Marden?
1: Yes, yeah, the Marden Senior College on where that is there. And, you know, it's all, that's what it's all about, is getting kids trained up in those skills, and then they can work in those areas. And we've got in with some of the technical colleges, we've got agreements with businesses that will take on the kids. So they almost have a job already lined up, you know, straight after, which is what we need, because there is a lot of things that we need to get done. And, you know, that's... we want to make sure that we're doing that.
0: Sure, yeah. I'd love. It's not something that is peculiar to South Australia. I was talking to a cousin of mine at the town where I was born.
1: Yeah,
0: we're having on WhatsApp. Wonderful idea, this WhatsApp. We're having a chat, and he said, "Mario, don't know what's happened. I cannot get a welding job done here.
1: Yeah.
0: Not one person can do it. We have to go to a provincial city. There is not one carpenter in town, left in town."
1: Yeah.
0: And he said, and if we want a heel on the shoe done, we have to get in a car and go to the provincial cities. It'd be cheaper to just buy new shoes.
1: Yeah.
0: And I said, and until not so long ago, we didn't have a hairdresser here. And I thought, God, when I was a kid, there was hairdressers everywhere. And there was, you know, people working, still works, and kids lined up that wanted to go and learn the trade. And... none of that.
1: Yeah.
0: So I thought, oh, is this sign of a time?
1: Well, it's we need to invest in skills, and we are as a government investing in skills, but it's something that we're very focused to do, because, you know, you talked about welders when they build, you know, ships, they build them in blocks, and then you put them together, and then you got to weld them together.
0: Yes.
1: And so, and
0: we
1: and
0: had having, beautiful Boilermaker welders that could do anything at one stage.
1: Yeah,
0: Whyalla was a testimony of that.
1: Yeah, and those are other things that, you know, we continually need to support as well. Places like Whyalla was steel making, and you know, the smelting capabilities in Port Pirie. So there's a lot, If you have a skill, the place to be is here in South Australia in the future, because, you know, you have so much choice in terms of where you want to go and what you want to do, and these are going to be high-paying, highly skilled jobs, which are not a short-term job. These are long, long-term jobs. And so if many of the listeners, if you've got young, you know, some of your grandchildren or children, you know, they want to get into a trade, encourage it, because it's going to be a big need here in South Australia for it.
0: You're going to have to tell them how to get them off the mobile phone.
1: That's what the Premier was very keen to, you know, put a ban on mobile phones in schools, and then also led the way to banning kids on social media, which the federal government then took over. That's what I've always said during the election campaign: we want kids focused on education, not on social media, but also human interaction as well. I think as a society, you know, it's very important that people have human-to-human interaction.
0: Of course.
1: Because, you know, we've got to be able to converse, we've got to be able to, you know, speak and disagree, and you know, this is how you get things done, is through communication, isn't it?
0: Yeah, Matteo, I know you haven't got... as much as you'd love to keep talking with us.
1: Oh, absolutely.
0: You haven't got all day.
1: Well, we'll have it next time then.
0: For sure. we also know that Australia and South Australia is not immune to it. It's an ageing population.
1: Yeah.
0: I think... I didn't see a doctor until I was 24, 25. I never had a headache. Things have changed a little bit since then. Should I have the need to go and see a doctor, or maybe purchase urgent medication.
1: Yeah.
0: What is your government doing to alleviate my problems?
1: We're very happy in the last federal election that the federal government were implementing urgent care clinics, because they are they're going to be important so that people don't overutilize the public health system here, such as hospitals for emergency situations. They should be there just for emergency situations. So having urgent care clinics is something that's really important. And you know, we want more bulk billing as well on a federal level. But in terms of state, what this state government is doing is they implemented 24/7 pharmacies, and we have one at Norwood. But so there was one at Norwood and one at the Saints. So if you're in Highbury or in Vista or in, you know, that sort of area, going either way, you're probably about the same amount
0: trip.
1: Of time.
0: Yeah.
1: Yeah. So one of the commitments we made in the last state election was to implement a 24/7 pharmacy in the northeast, and now we'll go through an expression of interest. So any pharmacy that is interested in being a 24/7 pharmacy can register their interest, and hopefully we get something a bit closer. For us, because you don't need it until you need it. So, with me, the first time I used it was, you know, we brought Lucia home from hospital and we needed to top her up with milk and, with formula and, you know, we're being prudent, got the formula and so on. And then, you know, got home and then like, bugger, we don't even have bottles. so I had to go to the 24/7 pharmacy and get it. But also, you know, I had to do a trip to get baby Panadol. And so and before that, I'd never had to, like you saying with going to the doctors. With me, I never had to go to the pharmacy, you know, late at night.
0: Yeah.
1: But when you have a little bambina, you know, it's things change and it becomes a need. So we're looking forward to building a 24/7 pharmacy in the northeast area, sort of in between those.
0: Let
1: those
0: me
1: two other
0: make
1: areas.
0: This clear, though, not just for you, for all,
1: for everyone, for everyone. No, it won't be just me going there. It's a service for everyone, and they've been hugely successful. We've had large amounts of people going to 24/7 pharmacies, and that's because, you know, when you're unwell and you need to get something, it's sometimes a little bit hard to wait till next morning, and it also has helped prevent people going into emergency departments.
0: Okay, allora prima che andiamo via, Matteo ci dice che il governo stradale ha implementato l'idea di far sì che le farmacie vengano rimaste aperte dopo del cosiddetto orario in caso di emergenza, 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Congratulations once again.
1: Thank you.
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1: Il Globo TV è arrivata, offerta speciale per gli italiani a Adelaide. 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
4: Buongiorno, buongiorno, oggi è mercoledì e ogni due mercoledì siamo live con i nostri amici del South Australian Produce Market con Penny from Pick a Local, Pick a Say. Ciao, come
5: Ciao,
4: stai?
5: Ciao, that was so energetic. Hello everyone energetic. Listening in, hello to everyone on Facebook Live that's watching us as well.
4: Ciao.
5: Or if you watch us on YouTube afterwards, hi to you as well.
4: Ciao.
5: Welcome, we're back in the studio. I missed one, didn't I? It's been 4 weeks since I've been in. I've been travelling around and gallivanting. So
4: yes. Did you find produce as good as South Australia? I don't think so.
5: I don't.
4: I already
5: think
4: know the answer.
5: So. Absolutely
4: nope.
5: not.
4: Nope.
5: No, I was quite home to when I got home. I just wanted a big salad. I wanted some fresh produce.
4: That's the first thing I think about when I come back from a trip is I want a big salad.
5: I want a big salad.
4: Detox.
5: Yes.
4: Detox.
5: Yeah,
4: detox.
5: I needed to do that a little bit. So, but no, we're good. We're here talking about what's in season, what's growing in South Australia, what's going on at our local fruit and veg stores and how you can support them and support the communities that we all live, work and play in.
4: And you've been away for the last 2 weeks, but we are still going on with the competition, are we?
5: With the Shop and Win, yes. So last time I was in here, I told you that it was the first week. It was about to start. So Shop and Win is our big campaign for the year. So we've got 42 stores across South Australia that are Pick a Local, Pick a Say members that are a part of this program. It is also a national campaign. So all the fruit and veg shops across Australia have Shop and Win going. So basically what it means, if you go into your local fruit and veg shop and you buy, you could just buy a banana if you wanted. I mean, we want you to buy more. Do your shopping in there. Grab a receipt, scan it and upload it. You go into 6 weeks of weekly prizes. We've got $100, two $100 vouchers to give away every week. Plus, we have a $250 voucher that sneaks in there every couple of weeks. And at the end of it, $1,000 voucher. Now, when you win these vouchers, you get to spend them back in the store that you're already shopping in. So we love that we're kind of keeping it all part of the stores and keeping that money there. But, you know, it's cost of living crisis, right? Everyone's kind of like, you know, feeling the crunch, mortgage rates, petrol,
4: budget last night, all of that sort of stuff.
5: So look, what a great way to do. You can go and do your shopping and you could buy $30 worth of fruit and veg and you could win $100 to spend back in the store the next week.
4: That's it.
5: Love it.
4: Easy as.
5: You can, you know, go and feed your netball team and get them fruit for the week.
4: And at the end of it, there's a $1,000 voucher.
5: Yes. What would you do with $1,000 worth of voucher at your local fruit and veg store?
4: Some of them have not only fruit and veg, so you can do a nice gift or you can buy flowers.
5: For your
4: partner for the rest of the year.
5: You can do catering boxes.
4: Yes.
5: You can do flowers.
4: Yes.
5: You can get nuts. You can get chocolates. You can get pasta sauces. You can get whatever.
4: They're becoming a one-stop shop.
5: They really are.
4: Yeah.
5: Bakery and stuff like that. So yeah, it's a great campaign. And every time that you do enter as well, it's also a vote for your local store.
4: Yes.
5: To win retail of the year. So this is a big campaign that we have. Adelaide Fresh Morpher Vale has been winning it like the last 5 years. They always win. But this year, I have had a look at the leaderboard.
4: You can see that.
5: I can see the leaderboard. So at the moment, Chanelas at Prospect are doing really, really
4: attenzione,
5: well. So
4: attenzione.
5: If you're a shopper at Chanelas, they need your support because they're doing really, really well. But there's still a couple of weeks to go, so we need them on board. Adelaide Fresh Morpher Vale are having a strategy meeting this week to decide like how hard they're going to go because obviously they've won a lot of times and they want to be named number one fruit and veg store in South Australia. Frutabella at Ingle Farm are also up there up the top. They're doing really, really well. They're my local and my daughter works there. So shout out to Frutabella at Ingle Farm.
4: There you go.
5: So yeah, so look for that because every time you do it means a massive campaign for the store that wins. We, you know, shout out that they're the best store in South Australia, the best in Australia. And, we really would love a South Australian store to be the number one store in Australia.
4: You know, Penny, if you were Italian, your daughter's store would be somehow the on top. We will do, there will be some wizardry where a lot of people would go there. I don't know.
5: I'm hands off. I don't have anything to do with voting.
4: I just said if you were Italian.
5: Well, but the thing is, my daughter, every time she goes to work, I tell her, she gets home, I'm like, how many people did you give the shopping win to today? I am on it with her, so she's doing really well. But the team, Phil and the team at Frutabella do an amazing job every week. She's only casual. She's not there enough to be getting everyone doing it. So get in there, support your local stores. You could win. We've already had lots of winners across the state already. We've had winners at Frutabella, Metro Fresh Findon, Chanelas, Tony Mark's Golden Grove, Frankie and the Grocer, Farmline Fresh Findon, and Vergara's at Englevale. Customers from there have already won vouchers, and we've got more to give away, so get in and support them.
4: So I do hope there's someone from Chanelas is listening, because I'd like to invite them at the station on air, in case they win, even if they don't win, because we need to settle this debate. Because we say Schinella, but people say Chanelas. And the proper pronunciation, I think, is Chanelas, because it is a South Australian family, Italian South Australian family. But every time I say Schinella, well, it's Chanelas because they're from here. Yeah, I know, but what? I need to settle every time.
5: Right.
4: Where did you get the cakes from? Chanelas. Schinella.
5: Does it grind you as
4: it
5: a,
4: does.
5: As an
4: like
5: Italian?
4: You just asked me, when is Italy playing in the World Cup? Ta-da! We are not in it for the third time in a row. That's
5: I'm
4: right.
5: So
4: not that I will remember for the next 25 years that I will know you, Penny. Really?
5: That's etched in my brain now. I know that. So, okay. So there's a challenge. If anyone from Chanelas, we need to get them
4: to know.
5: I'll give them a call when we get off the phone. We need to get them in.
4: But the beauty is these fruit and veg stores are really, really one-stop shops. Like Chanelas, like all of them. It's
5: exactly.
4: Amazing. You get in, there's fruit, there's everything. It's fantastic.
5: Catering, cakes, you name it.
4: We don't need the big retailers at all.
5: No. And then the good thing about your local fruit and veg shop is, like, you know, when you go in to get tomatoes, it's not just like tomatoes. It's like, it's gourmets, it's heirlooms, it's Romas, like the variety that they stock. And if there's something that you need, you can ask them and they can, you know, get it in for you. So they're really, and they are such a big part of the community as well. So we should be supporting them because they support us.
4: And right now you can get something back
5: in cash. All right. Talking about giving something back, we always come in and do a giveaway. That's why we listen on Facebook Live. That's why people are listening and they've got their phone ready to call. So this week it's Zespri kiwi fruit time. I love the gold kiwi fruit. They are absolutely packed full of vitamins and minerals. There's actually 10 natural vitamins and minerals in a Zespri gold kiwi fruit. That's amazing. Two of them include vitamin C. One kiwi fruit gives you your daily consumption required for vitamin C. I know we talk about citrus being high in vitamin C, but kiwi fruit actually absolutely
4: smashes it away.
5: So today I've gone to our good friends, the United Fresh at the South Australian Produce Market, and I've got some punnets of fresh gold kiwi fruit, and they are delicious. They've really become more popular than the green varieties, and I did bring in some red kiwi fruit. We had them for a little while as well. There's still some of them around, but hands down, these are the most popular. They're absolutely beautiful eating fruit. You can eat the skin on as well if you want. They're like a lot lighter than the green ones, so you can actually eat the skin, and it's got really good nutrients in it. Now, these plush toys, I'm calling it the mama and the baby. I've got the big one and the little one. These are hot ticket items. I know I've brought them in before, and people love them. So we actually have the big plush, the little plush toy. So if you're after one of them, we are going to get you to call in on 8340-7700 when we go to the song. And the question for us today, kiwi fruit are jam-packed with 10 natural vitamins and minerals. Just name one of them for us.
4: Allora, oggi non vi regaliamo soltanto una scatola di kiwi, ma abbiamo anche i peluche. 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
3: Bentornati live 11:20, Marco e Penny con Pick a Local, Pick a 6. 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Peluche. I don't know why.
4: Congratulations, but you can enjoy this kiwi fruit. We were just talking in the break, Carla, if when you get these kiwi fruit, I have a great recipe that you might want really to try, and it's on the Zespri website, and it's for, are we ready for it? I want everyone listening to try this. Kiwi fruit tiramisu.
3: Terribile.
4: Oh, it's blasphemous in here saying put kiwi fruit on your tiramisu. But yes, there is a recipe. It's on the Zespri kiwi fruit website. And Carla, if you give it a try, I say bring some in for Marco because he really, really wants to try it.
3: Che schifo. Carla, che schifo. Carla, se porti. Actually, if you bring kiwi tiramisu Radio Italiana.
4: I think I can see Stefano. Not he happening. Wants some as well.
3: Yeah, and Stefano so wants Stefano kiwi fruit. Some, kiwi so fruit tiramisu.
4: I think that sounds like schifo. Friday lunchtime kiwi fruit tiramisu.
3: Can you learn this? Che schifo.
4: Che schifo.
3: That's it. Bravissimo.
4: Okay. All right.
3: Never.
4: Let's talk about what's in season apart from the kiwi fruit tiramisu. it's apple and pear season. So candy apples are in at the moment. Very popular in South Australia. They stay wider longer. Great for your cheese.
3: Did you find candy apples in Japan?
4: I just went to Japan. All these candy and missile apples and stuff.
3: No Fuji? Fuji apple. Did you see Mount Fuji?
4: I did see Mount Fuji.
3: Ah, yeah. Well done.
4: And I ate an apple at Mount Fuji. No, I didn't. But that would have been good.
3: That would have been a good pick on Ruby's Instagram
4: account.
3: Now I
4: should have taken a photo of. Next time.
3: Well, you got to go again?
4: I got to go again. So, yes, apples are out. Quince are available at the moment. They're really not really known for like an eating palm food. And people kind of think they're a bit of an ugly fruit, the quince as well.
3: Yeah, so, but also tiramisu with kiwis. We don't judge it.
4: When you select your kiwi fruit, your quinces, choose fruit that feels firm and heavy, and that'll be a good one. So if you're in the store picking them, really popular for like quinces and jams and jellies and things like that. South Australian grown in season. season at the moment. The nashi pears are in really good season at the moment. Some people think they're an apple because they're more of a round-shaped fruit.
3: We had them on the show.
4: Yeah, so the nashis are available, really sweet, delicate flavors, so look for them in stores. And pomegranates are out. I love pomegranates, but I always fight with them. And it looks like I've massacred something in the kitchen. And I've been shown 100 times how to get the seeds out. I don't know, it just doesn't sink in, so I don't know. But I do love pomegranates. They're available and they add a bit of extra crunch to stuff. So if you're doing a salad, chuck them in. If you're roasting pumpkin, pomegranate goes amazing on roasted pumpkin as well. And they are absolutely packed full of goodness. They have got antioxidants.
3: More than kiwi?
4: Different. The antioxidants are in pomegranates and they're just a real superfood. So pick them up while they're in season. Vegetables, let's get along to them as well. In season at the moment, celery's available, little humble vegetable.
3: Easy.
4: But you can include it in lots of different dishes.
3: Diet snacks.
4: I dip best. It into my peanut butter jar. I've got a big jar from Costco of peanut butter and I just get my stick of celery and in
3: that's
4: it goes.
3: It.
4: Probably
3: that's
4: negates
3: it.
4: The health benefits.
3: That's it. 5 kilos of peanut butter.
4: And one stick of celery. You know, the ratio is probably not quite right, but
3: I have to do this digression. Peanut butter. When you get natural peanut butter, it doesn't stick to anything. You put it on the thing and come on, man. How can I'm supposed to eat natural. Like, it's too hard, man. It's too hard. Imagine celery going on a nice spreadable peanut butter. It just sticks to your celery.
4: Yeah, well, the tub I buy from Costco is not natural peanut.
3: No.
4: It's Skippy peanut butter.
3: That's
4: it's
3: it,
4: sticking
3: mate.
4: On there,
3: that's
4: mate.
3: That's it.
4: Red chilies are available. Do you like a bit of spice? Do you like a bit of chili?
3: Well, we just had this chili competition 2 weeks ago. Fantastic.
4: Yes, you did.
3: It was a massive day at Locklis Oval. Mm-hmm. So good. We should do something together next year. It makes sense.
4: Well, it's been great in South Australia at the moment. And, you know, if you enjoy your chilies and it's only a certain season here in South Australia, a way that you can enjoy South Australian grown all year, you can actually freeze chili. So the texture does soften, so you need to be using it for cooking. You wouldn't put it fresh into your salads after you've frozen it.
3: No.
4: But it does actually freeze really, really well. So you could, like, put it in whole or you could slice and dice it and take bits out as you need it and just chuck it straight into your stir fries, your pasta sauce, etc.
3: Best.
4: And keep it.
3: It does lose a little bit of the spiciness when you freeze it, when you cut it, obviously, I guess.
4: I don't think so. Maybe a little
3: bit. Maybe for the competition it does.
4: Yeah.
3: If you do it, like when we did a competition, we said to keep it, to maintain this proper and we want it fresh.
4: Yeah. Well, and that's why you do it in season, right?
3: Yes.
4: Red onions, increasingly popular in South Australia, great in raw salads, excellent in cooking, I probably use more red onion than I do brown in my house now. I absolutely love it.
3: Okay.
4: Great here in South Australia. And if you have extra, you can pickle them really easily as well. So nothing better than a bit of pickled red onion.
3: I feel like the red onion is not as good as the brown one for your breath.
4: Well, true.
3: Red onion for your breath is the killer.
4: You
3: can't talk to anyone. You can't even talk to yourself.
4: No, it is. That is a hazard of the red
3: especially
4: onion.
3: In winter, because when you got your scarf on, you breathe into the scarf, it goes back. You know what I mean? Don't worry. I have stories for you.
4: You have such good stories. You digress. All right. Cauliflower is also in plentiful supply at the moment. Have you tried cauliflower rice before?
3: Yes, I did. Cauliflower pizza, we talked about it on the show as well. How good
4: pizza.
3: Is cauliflower?
4: Cauliflower pizza base is really good. Cauliflower mash, I really love it. It gets so creamy. And
3: so easy.
4: Yes.
3: How easy.
4: I know. How much is a cauliflower? Like, you know, $4-$5 at the most, you know, like that is like, there's so much you can do with a cauliflower. You know, what would you get for $5 from Macca's? Not a good, healthy cauliflower.
3: From who? Makes.
4: From Macca's, you know.
3: The peanut butter. Yeah. All right. Okay.
4: We're talking about Skippy peanut butter and Macca's here. It's all good. But my point is, there's lots of things you can do with cauliflower. So if you see them and they're on special or whatever, grab a couple of them and try a few of those different recipes out. So look, Everything's green.
3: And they last long, cauliflowers.
4: They do. They can
3: they last forever.
4: If you get a nice fresh one, which of course from your pick a local picker say store, they're going to be fresh from the markets. They'll be fresh. They'll last in your fridge. No waste. You can use it up.
3: And this is why we're here every second week to tell you what's in season, because it saves you money.
4: Yes.
3: You support South Australian families, South Australian businesses. You support the economy, our own economy.
4: Yes.
3: When I talk about big retailers, I'm talking about those ones interstate that we don't see the money. When we buy from Pick-A-Local, Pick-A-Say stores, we are keeping the money here.
4: Yeah, and they're like putting money back into our communities. They're supporting community groups. They're employing our children. Yeah. Both of my children have worked at a local fruit and veg shop. It's paid for their first cars. It's great.
3: Yeah. I wonder how they got the job.
4: Because they're great kids.
3: Having said that, how much knowledge do you have of chilies? Honestly.
4: Not a huge amount.
3: So if you prepare though, how much knowledge can you have?
4: Oh, I could have a lot.
3: All right, I'm gonna propose this to you on air. Would you like to MC next year the chili competition?
4: I'd love to be involved in that.
3: We should. It's fun. We have people bringing chilies,
4: yes.
3: And we can do it supported by Pick-A-Local, Pick-A-Say, Radio Italiana. You don't have to pay anything. I'm not saying that.
4: I'll donate my time. I'll come down.
3: It's
4: I'll
3: fun.
4: MC,
3: I mean, you should have a. You actually should have a stall there. It does make sense.
4: It does make sense.
3: Because it's all about chilies and fruit and veg, and you know, we might invite. I mean, we can brainstorm.
4: I will fill my head full of chili facts. I'm pretty good at fruit and veg facts, but I'm not sharp on the chili ones. But give me enough warning and I'm there.
3: Well, I need someone that knows stuff.
4: All
3: you
4: right.
3: do.
4: I'm on.
3: A lot.
4: I'm on it.
3: I don't
4: I'm
3: know
4: on
3: anything.
4: It.
3: I'm just a clown.
4: It's my jam, so I'm
3: That's
4: happy
3: it.
4: To do
3: this
4: that.
3: It's basically a Pick-A-Local, Pick-A-Say show with people.
4: There you go.
3: That's
4: We're doing it.
3: Our first live show.
4: Yay!
3: With people. Fantastic. Anyway, what's in season? Velocissimi. Kenzie Apples, le mele Kenzie, le pere Nashi, che sembrano mele ma non sono mele, sono pere. I melograni sono ancora in stagione. 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
4: So they've been in a good long
3: season. I cavolfiori sono in stagione, le cipolle rosse, i peperoncini rossi e il sedano è in stagione. 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Don't miss it. You can't miss it. It's a big red sign. And whenever I see it, I'm like, Penny, really. Think about you every time I drive. Because it's impossible to see the Pick-A-Local, Pick-A-Say sign.
4: Absolutely. So, and you know, when you see that sign, you're supporting local. If you're not on our Facebook or our Instagram or our TikTok, come along. We'll inspire you and give you

0: a Candy apple, a Missile apple, and a Granny Smith apple. Mm. And they are biting a crunch into it, and the listener has to guess.
1: Are you involved in it?
0: Yes, since my campaign, we've got that running this week.
1: Because I saw, actually, I actually saw their studios last week. I went to say hi. And Liam has been on our show before at the Italian Festival. Go. And I love them. Great show. I love that they came back from to Adelaide because they were in Melbourne for a bit. But I did see their campaign where they are like with apples all around their face. Is that apples?
0: Well, I don't know, but we're definitely doing stuff this week. Yeah. If you're listening in and there's $200 every day on the line to win, if you can pick correctly, a candy, a missile, and a Granny Smith.
1: That's hard.
0: And it's funny, when I dropped the apples off to the boys in the studio on Monday morning, I was telling them the story about how my teenage boy loved to do a party trick and get a missile apple and put the whole apple in his mouth and eat it as whole, because there's very little core in a missile apple, and you can do that. And they loved it, and they were talking about it on air yesterday morning, and they rang me up and said, you know, would your son like to come into the studio
1: and
0: do it for us and show it, demonstrate? Unfortunately, my son's overseas at the moment.
1: Yes, he is.
0: They then asked me if he could do it from overseas and like do a video, which no, different time zones, that didn't work. But I went over and did it. So there is video footage of me putting a whole missile apple in my mouth. I don't know where that video footage has gone. And our new CEO at the markets, Andrew Myers, who's just started, he also did it as well. We're thinking we need a TikTok campaign of people
1: I'm doing it.
0: Like, you're going to do it.
1: I got a big mouth. I can do it.
0: Thank you for having me.
1: Yes, I'll see you in 2 weeks.
0: Yes, you will. You will.
1: And there's going to be a lot happening in 2 weeks. But until then, support your Pick a Local PKSA stores. Ciao.
0: See you next time. Ciao.

0: Bentornati con noi. 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Idee, Claudia?
1: Buongiorno,
0: Bella, how are you?
1: I'm good, thank you. Thank you for having me on. It's fun to be on the other side.
0: Thank you for coming on with us today. We'd hope we might be able to have you in the studio, but that will have to wait until you come back from Italy later on in the year, and you can tell us all about all your work experience over in Italy. So, Claudia, we're actually, as I said, we are talking about weddings. How long have you been married?
1: I have been married just gone 3 years now.
0: 3 years? Okay. What do you remember? I know that firstly we have to also say to you, bon compleanno for Monday.
2: Ah.
0: You turned the big 30. Happy birthday. So, Claudia, do you remember any of the, you know, when you were going to Italian weddings as a child?
1: Yeah, of course. Oh, I grew up in the 90s, so that was almost every second weekend we went to a wedding with my parents.
0: Oh, okay. And what were they like?
1: They were very traditional. And being in the wedding industry now, I've definitely seen such a difference with how things are from the traditions that I suppose we used to grow up with, you know, things like the streamers and the confetti and the bomboniera and the sugared almonds and all of those things that we don't really see much of nowadays. But it's some things are making a bit of a comeback, I've noticed, but some things have kind of just stuck in the past, I think. People haven't really carried on traditions and trends and all sorts of things.
0: So, Claudia, did you go to the Italian weddings when they used to read the telegrams at the wedding receptions, or was that a bit too young for you? Because they used to read all the telegrams that came from overseas. And then there was the huge presentation of plants. Then there was the presentation of flowers. So there was really a lot of pressure, for families that probably were close to the bride and groom, but not that close. Do I send a plant or not? Because then if your name wasn't called out, it was a bit embarrassing. They're a bit too far.
2: Do you remember those, Claudia?
1: Yeah, well, it's funny you say this because I don't remember being at weddings when the telegrams, but I used to watch my mum and dad's wedding video as a child. I never really watched much TV except for that. It was what I always wanted to watch, and they had them back then. And I feel like I remember them so well because of those videos that I used to watch growing up. Yeah.
0: And those telegrams that came from Italy, they all said the same thing. And if you didn't read them, and it was the same that if your zia or zio from Italy hadn't sent you a telegram, they went on sort of the blacklist for a little bit. So we're talking about the food at the wedding. Liliana and I can remember because we're old. We remember.

0: different food options, and as Italians, we just want to make sure that everyone's well fed.
1: Yeah,
0: and I mean that was still like that when I got married, and it was food was a very big important part for us, and we got married at JDF up at Windsor Gardens.
1: Oh yes,
0: bread for us, and you just know that they're the one of the few venues that you can attend to even now in this day and age that you know you'll get a good feed.
1: Did you have a big wedding, Claudia? And did you have a lot of traditional Italian things?
0: I did. So, well, we had about 200 people.
1: Wow,
0: so it wasn't a big wedding in the grand scheme of things, but I definitely wanted to keep a lot of those traditions. So we had the streamers, we had, the dance bracket sort of in between entrees and mains, where we had the band and we had them play Italian music and all sorts of things like that, which I definitely wanted to, obviously being a musician as well, that kind of was the thing that I really wanted to have and, really bring that live element of music.
2: Claudia, did your nonno sing?
0: No, so my nonno plays the, he originally played the accordion and then he plays the keyboard. So he actually played the accordion for us at my house in the morning,
2: which is really special.
0: Yeah, so we had a few of our, like just my close family come to the house before we left and he sat and played the fisarmonica, which was such a beautiful sentiment for me too.
2: Shall we say who your nonno is in case people don't know? I'll let you do it.
0: So my nonno Vince, for those will probably remember the band The Seagulls back in the day. He was the keyboard player for The Seagulls.
1: Oh, really? I didn't know that because I went to many weddings with The Seagulls there. many weddings.
0: Yes. Ah. And it's funny because so many people say, oh, I remember them. They played at my wedding and they played at my wedding.
2: And my, I think I mentioned it before, Claudia, when we saw you here at the radio, my brother was the bass guitar player with The Seagulls.
1: Right. Oh, your brother.
2: That's my young brother was the guitar player with Seagulls virtually from the beginning.
1: Wow, that's amazing. So, Claudia, what's different nowadays? Like, if you're going to an Italian wedding now, how different is it compared to the past?
0: Well, I think it generally depends on the couple because some of my couples, like me, like to be quite traditional still and keep, you know, some of those things that we grew up with. But nowadays, you rarely see a wedding band, and that is so sad to me. Whether it's because obviously the cost of living and all of those sorts of things, a lot of people are opting for, you know, heading to a winery as opposed to a traditional reception centre.
1: That's right.
0: A lot of people are doing less and less people at a wedding too nowadays, obviously, again, because everything is so expensive. And then you've got your destination weddings, which is something that never really happened back then either. Everyone just decides, you know what, it's too much to do it here. Let's just hop on a plane with our nearest and dearest and go somewhere like Italy, for example.
2: And that's the cheaper option than going to a hall.
0: It is, funny enough.
2: Wow. So which band did you have at your wedding?
0: I had my band. So basically all the musicians that I used, so I had Joe James, I had Giacomo Gutilla, I had Marcus Baricelli, I had Michael Marino, pretty much forming the band, and then the singer was actually my dear friend Chantel, who I met from Sydney when we did The Voice together. So her and I became really close, and I said I wouldn't have anyone else sing at my wedding. I chose not to. It's not my job today. It's someone else's job.
2: Yeah. So, Claudia, can we just take you back a little bit? Your love and passion for music, that obviously came from a young age.
0: Yeah, I was surrounded by a lot of music. So, obviously, my nonno being in the Seagulls and his sister, my dear Kathy, was the singer at the time. And I was surrounded by so many talented musicians and I was always around it from very young. So my love for music definitely started from when I was little, and I then, as growing up, going to school and starting to do a bit of theatre and in my high school days and all of that, and then I started jumping straight into working at weddings. I did my first wedding at 16 years old.
2: Oh, wow.
0: Yeah. So it's been quite some time that I've been in the industry now, and I've been very fortunate enough to learn off of, you know, my family and my peers and people that I've grown up with, because they've been doing it a lot longer than I have, but you learn

0: much off of them, and I'm very, very grateful to have that.
1: Yeah. Yeah. Mm. How far did you get on The Voice, Claudia? How far did you go on that?
0: Yeah, so I went through the blind audition, so I got a chair turn from the Madden Brothers, and then I made it into the battle round. So it was the top 40, I think, of Australia.
1: Oh, wow. Yeah. Wow.
0: Long time ago, that one.
2: Now, Claudia, your mother, when you saw your mother's wedding video, did she get married here, I take it?
0: Yes, she did. Yeah. So my parents got married sort of mid-90s, right before I was born.
2: So mid-90s. And was there? Did the bride and groom go and change at that time, and then they would come back and serve the cake? Was that happening?
0: No, they didn't have that. They had the telegrams, they had the plants, they had the ribbon at the when the couple would walk in and they'd cut the ribbon. Grandparents used to own a menswear store, Suits You. I don't know if you remember that, actually.
1: I do remember him. They had a shop that... For menswear.
0: For menswear. Yeah. And they dabbled in a bit of bridal and things like that. Yeah. So they were around weddings for a long time too. So I think my mum and dad, particularly my mum, wanted to do the more, I suppose, a little bit more modern, traditional, but it was still kind of traditional back then.
2: Yeah, because they used to go and get changed. Once they cut the cake, the bride and groom would go off, get changed in a beautiful, normally a beautiful suit the bride would wear, and come back and they would hand out the cake once they got changed. So that happened in the 60s. Ask your mum about that, because that happened in the 60s and 70s for quite a long time.
1: When my sister got married, they did the cake, but then she went and changed. But when she came back, they did the round of the hall, and they had a little basket, and it was full of the sugared almonds.
2: Oh, the sugared almonds.
1: So the waiter gave you a piece of chul, and the bride put 5 sugared almonds in there, because in those days there was none of these extravagant bombonieri. You would get the 5 sugared almonds to take home. Yes. The kids used to love them, because they even gave them to the children as well.
2: Yeah, that was it. And
0: we still see them nowadays too. Like, we see the sugared almonds all the time. My husband loves them. Every time we go to a wedding, he'll eat all of them before we even get home.
1: Yeah.
2: But I remember when my parents got married in the 60s and 70s, it used to be that little bit of lace. It was a cellophane that looked like lace, and they would put the 5 sugared almonds with a little picture of a bride and groom. So when I got married, that's what I had as my bombonieri. I didn't have, that was a bombonieri. Everyone got one of those, but to try to find that, I had to go to the aunties and aunties and paesani to go and find what they used back in Italy. It was amazing.
1: Claudia, if your husband likes the sugared almonds, he needs to go to those people in Stepney that actually make them, because they now are making limoncello ones.
2: Really upmarket.
1: We have to go to just a little break, so can you stay with us? Because when we come back, we're going to talk about your work in Italy.
0: Of course.
1: Okay, right, thank you.
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1: Bentornati con noi, Claudia. We still got you on the line.
0: I am still here.
1: Ok, vogliamo parlare perché quando abbiamo parlato lunedì con te, tu mi hai detto che tu vai adesso vai in Italia. I've seen on your Facebook sometimes you've actually have done weddings in Italy, is that correct?
0: I have. Wow. The last 3 years now I've been working over in Italy.
1: Right. Because they're coming into wedding season. No, they're not. They're coming into
2: summer.
1: Yeah, summer. That's right.
0: No, that's right. They are. Yeah. They're coming into wedding season. We actually leave in 3 weeks to go on our next wedding season over there, which is wonderful because I can get out of the cold here.
1: So how many weddings have you got booked over there?
0: This year I've got 3 this year.
2: Oh, lovely. That's
1: right.
2: Fantastic.
1: In which part?
0: We're slowly building it up, which is wonderful. So we get a little bit of a working holiday.
1: So which part of Italy are you going to?
0: Well, actually, my first one's in Greece this year.
1: Oh, nice.
0: I've got a couple in Greece this year. And then we're also going to Puglia.
2: Oh,
0: wow.
2: Beautiful.
0: In Italy. Yeah. Right. That'll be wonderful.
1: So how do the Italian weddings compare to the weddings you do here?
2: Well, you're laughing.
0: It's a little bit different in certain ways. So, for example, this year, my couples are actually from the UK, so they're not even Italian. Mm. They just love the location and things like that, and it's very close to home for them to just be able to travel from England. So their procedures are pretty similar to how we do them here. You've got your ceremony, traditional outdoor ceremony on a beautiful cliff or somewhere lovely. And then they follow on and they do a wedding dinner and they have a reception with a DJ or a band and have a bit of a party later on. So theirs is relatively quite similar. But the way the Italians usually run a wedding is a little bit different. We had one a couple of years ago and the couple were, they were from here, but the family over there sort of owned the venue and all sorts of things. So they pretty stuck to the traditional way. The ceremony was pretty standard. You know, they had it in a beautiful church. It was about 800 years old, which but then when you get to the reception, so they have a dinner, which is like a nice long dinner, a couple of speeches and things, and then they will basically open the dance floor from about, say, 10 p.m. till about 4 o'clock in the morning. They party a lot and they go very, very late, which isn't very common here. Usually midnight, everything's finished. Yeah. So that was one thing that stood out to me because it's very long, very different. They have a midnight snack, so sometimes they'll bring out, you know, a pizza or a little bit of a pasta or something at 12 o'clock in the morning.
2: Wow.
0: And then they'll just keep going until all the hours of the morning. Yeah,
1: so do the bride and groom stay until 4 o'clock?
0: They enjoy themselves with all of their guests and they're dancing and having a really good time.
2: Big party,
1: Big party.
0: It is a big party.
1: Yeah.
0: It's a very big party.
1: Yeah. Claudia, we want to thank you for your time today. I know that you are very busy, so we appreciate that you fitted us in. When you come back, we'll slot you into a program because we've actually got a dating program planned. Remember? With your friend Antonia.
0: Right.
1: So we'll be in contact to find out how we find a husband before we book you for the wedding. So have a wonderful, wonderful trip. Stay safe and enjoy. And as I said, we look forward to catching up with you when you come back.
0: Thank you so much. Thank you for having me.
2: Have a great trip. Thank you, Claudia.
0: Ciao.
1: Bye.
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0: Bentornati a Radio Italiana 531. 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
1: Ah, sì. 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So it was an interesting ceremony, because we did a civil ceremony, which perhaps people don't know, that unless you have that certificate from births, deaths and marriages certificate, even if you do go to a church, it's not official. It's not really your, you're not married until that certificate is lodged, or that paperwork is lodged. So the Catholics, or the church, is just a religious symbol.
2: Yes.
1: It's
2: yes.
1: not actually identifying
0: the marriage
1: legal.
0: Itself, yep.
1: The marriage legally is the civil sort of part of it, or that certificate. Yeah. And but the funny thing with my particular day was it was extremely hot, and in fact it was hot for about 10 days straight.
0: Which year are we talking about?
1: And we're talking about 2008.
0: Okay.
1: It was March 2008, and it was boiling hot. It was 43 degrees.
0: Oh! Oh
1: my God. And my husband... he's still my husband at the moment. He was 45 minutes late.
0: Oh. But your husband, if I can just interrupt, tuo marito, because he comes from Tonga,
1: yes.
0: So he would have been used to the warm weather.
1: The warm.
0: The hot weather would have been right exactly for him.
1: It didn't bother them at all. It bothered us.
2: Of course.
1: And it was... it was interesting because they have no concept of time, islanders.
0: Oh.
1: Islanders live in La La Land.
0: Yeah, that's like when you go to Fiji, they always say, you got to like do it in Fiji time, not in your time.
2: No, Clementine, tu hai arrivato prima del tuo marito.
1: Sì, I was there.
0: And did you think che lui forse non, that he wasn't in the car?
1: No. I knew his character. I knew exactly. And lui, infatti, he had to go to KFC to have something to eat.
0: Oh, is that why?
2: E cosa ne detto tuoi genitori?
1: Oh, well, perhaps I won't say it on
0: air. Well, her mother nearly passed out from 43 degrees.
2: Yeah, aspettare qualche giorno.
0: Dopo aspettare lui, who had to go to Kentucky Fried Chicken. Can imagine your mother by the end of the ceremony.
1: Yes, it was an interesting one. And you could see how things have evolved and changed. And I think we were discussing this before, that it's a destination weddings that seem to be happening a lot now, as opposed to the traditional, with church or no church, those traditional type weddings are sort of not fading, there anymore.
0: Yeah. No. Yeah. Well, Claudia was saying she leaves in 3 weeks.
1: Mm.
0: She's got 3 weddings booked overseas. Her first one is in Greece.
1: Mm. Wow.
0: And then she goes down to, she goes to Puglia, not down to Puglia, for an Italian wedding. And the couple getting married in Puglia non sono neanche italiani. They come from Britain.
1: Mm. Wow. isn't that bizarre?
0: Yeah.
1: But I must say, and I don't know if you share the same view, but I really did enjoy attending weddings. We would have a wedding probably every 2 or 3 months.
0: Oh, wow.
1: We're a big family, and we used to go to these weddings, and they used to be
2: fun.
1: You would be with your cousins. It was all about the food. Back then it was very important, and I think now it's not so much. Not so much.
0: Clementina, were you allowed to go out as a young girl, as a young female? Because if you weren't allowed to go out, those weddings were your only
1: outing.
2: And that's how you met a lot of people. Their future husband and wife too.
1: Exactly. I had a little bit of freedom, but not a lot. I was allowed to sort of go out on the weekends and that. But we loved weddings.
2: Yes.
1: And now we find that we get very excited when we do have a wedding now, because they're not as common.
2: No.
1: And it's usually a little bit more sort of intimate.
2: Not as big. And you're right, because I always say we need a wedding in the family, because we're going to so many funerals that, you know, sometimes you just say we need a wedding, something happy.
1: Yes.
2: You know, that you can celebrate and be together. Because when we were growing up, like you said, every 3-4 weeks we were at a wedding. The kids used to come to the weddings,
1: yes,
2: you know, like
1: exactly.
2: At 5-6 years old. We would run around the streamers, and I still remember very clearly the streamers, the chicken in the pack, in the plastic packet.
1: Yeah.
2: You know, like the first wedding song with the hot eyes, you know, the cigarettes that they would pass around after. I still have vivid memories of all that.
0: But we've got that memory as children going to those weddings. But then there came a time where when they invited you to weddings, do you remember they didn't actually invite the children?
2: Yeah.
0: It was all
1: there was that period, and
0: you know, it was like, well, if my kids aren't good enough for you, well, I'm not coming either.
1: Yeah.
0: You know, sort of. So we've really seen so much changes, haven't we? In
2: in quel giorni in i 60-70 la comunità italiana. They didn't, non avevano la famiglia qui in Australia. Allora, la famiglia era i paesani con mare. That was their connection to continue the cultura italiana. It was very important.
1: Yes, it was. And one thing that stands out from these weddings was the booster.
2: Oh.
1: Yeah. And the booster would be judged upon the venue that you were going to, the amount of people that were invited from your family. And it was like this formula that would be calculated. And then there would be this spreadsheet afterwards.
2: Yes, see. Yeah.
1: And it would be this list. And so therefore when the next person or the next
0: invite
1: came you would go back to that
0: list.
1: Would check.
2: Lo faceva la list. Who did it?
0: The father.
2: The father.
1: Yes.
2: Mio papà aveva un libro, you know, nero, black book.
1: Little black book. And we joke about the little black books, but they existed.
2: Yes. Yeah.
1: And they were very common, whereas now, I don't know, there's the thought process is very different. It's just like, oh, whatever you want to give.
2: Yeah.
1: There was a formula.
2: Yeah.
1: And that
0: there
1: was very
0: interesting. There weren't that many, although some people did give presents back, but then the problem was those brides would end up with, the ecce service of jugs and water, glasses or coffee pots or whatever. But certainly the money was the thing. But in those days, we also got to think that there wasn't a lot of money disposable money, you know, to put in the booster. And you really just put as much as you could afford. But sometimes that really didn't quite...
2: Well, it depends on how many children. You know, in those days, I had 4 or 5 children. They all came to the wedding, set the persona. So I used to say, okay, you know, I've got 5 people coming to the wedding. They're my niece and nipote. I'll put a little bit more.
1: Yes,
2: or
1: in the category.
2: Depending
1: on the category.
0: If you had to put enough money for... Like, we were 6 in my family. If my father got... Going back to the 60s and the 70s, you had to put, you know, like sort of enough for the kids. And then you had to buy the outfit, the new shoes. How much did this wedding in the end cost you? It was almost a blessing if they didn't invite you. So,
1: exactly. Or that you were a bridesmaid, which we were for many of them.
0: That was
2: tra poco.
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0: Okay, Clementina. So you've been married for quanto tempo adesso?
1: 18 years.
0: Yeah,
1: so it's not that long.
0: No.
1: In fact, I would say the last 4 or 5 years I've seen a change in marriages and how marriages or how weddings are sort of conducted and, and how it is now a little bit more intimate, or it's that destination. But one thing that I've noticed, and this is in my profession, is the prenups that are happening that never used to happen 30 years ago.
0: Do Italians do prenups?
1: Because what we're finding is that couples, firstly, they're getting married later.
2: Yes.
1: So they'd be maybe in their 30s or late 30s, 40s.
0: So you've actually built up your own little bit of security.
1: But also they would have inheritance either coming in or on its way. And they do want to protect it. And they have a different mindset where they say, okay, well, my parents are worth $1 million for argument's sake, and I want to protect that for either myself or my bloodline.
2: Yes, that's correct. And that's fair
1: enough, so these, they're called binding financial agreements, are part of a wedding. Now, they become part of the, you know, you're organizing
2: planning,
1: your, you're organizing your cake and then you're organizing your prenup.
0: Wow. So and we've got to have a power of attorney. We've got to have an advance directive. We've got to have a will. We've got to have a prenup. Like, whoa.
1: You've got to have it all.
0: You've got to have it all.
1: Because then I think it's like, and the way that I explain it to my clients, it's like an insurance policy.
0: Yeah,
2: it is.
1: You're saying that my wealth or whatever I have accumulated will remain in my column, and whatever we accumulate together, that's different.
2: And that's fair enough.
1: But you know, 30 years ago or 20 years ago, when you both got married and both of you didn't have a lot, or you may have just started off with, I don't know, one home with a mortgage, it was you're both on the same playing field. And now it's not that way at all.
2: No, and also like the divorce rate is higher now too. So, you know, they want to protect the legacy of the family as well. So
0: So, Clementina, the last question we're going to ask you, Eurovision starts on, I think, Delta Goodrum's Friday morning is her first appearance. The other person representing Italy is, of course, Sal da Vinci, with the song that won him Sanremo. So who would you vote for if you were, given, if you could actually, if you could actually pick up that phone and cast your vote, who would you vote for?
1: I'd have to
0: see. This is a dilemma, isn't it?
1: When you're a dual citizen, it is a huge dilemma. But I would probably steer towards Delta Goodrum.
0: Delta Goodrum, right.
1: Because it would be, Australia is home. Italy is my bloodline, and it is very important to me.
0: Were you born here?
1: Yes.
0: Oh, so you're a kangaroo like Liliana.
1: Yeah. But we've got the dual citizenship.
0: Yeah.
1: Because
2: we've
1: got
2: Italian
1: it through
2: blood.
1: We do. Yeah.
0: So who would you vote for, Lil?
2: I'd vote for Delta Goodrum because I like her.
0: Okay.
2: And plus, Australia has never won a Eurovision.
0: No, because Australia
1: it's Euro.
0: Is not
2: I know, but she's singing in there. You know what I mean? So I would go for Delta.
0: It's only been the last 5 or 6, I think, that they've invited Australia.
1: Yes.
0: But Australia doesn't form part of Europe. So,
1: so they have to change the name of it. To Global Vision.
0: Global Vision.
2: Okay, we'll get back to weddings.
1: Thank you.
2: Clementina, thank you for your time. Grazie. And your husband's from Tonga. What's it? Do you want to say hello to him? Would he be listening?
1: Probably not.
2: What's his name?
0: Would your mum be listening?
1: Sicuro. Mamma e papà. Definitely. Buona giornata. Infatti, prima di venire qua, I had lunch with mum. It's beautiful.
0: How long have your parents been married?
1: 62 years.
0: Whoa.
2: We in Adelaide or in Adelaide?
1: Married, because they met here.
2: Yes, my parents did too.
0: Okay.
1: They met here and married here. 62 years. In fact, my parents or couples like my parents are not really good for my business because they'll just keep stay together. We want
2: them better. That's true. Yeah.
0: Oh, so you're looking for couples that just want to, don't want to be with you anymore. So see you later.
1: They want the wedding day. They want the glitz and glamour,
0: but not the commitment afterwards.
2: Yeah, that's right.
0: All right, well, we'll let you go.
2: Your name? Your mum's name?
1: Giuseppina.
0: Giuseppina and your dad?
2: Giuseppina
1: and Clemente.
2: Clemente.
0: Oh, so you got Clemente and Clementina.
1: I did, yeah. After dad.
2: Sarà per che ti amo.
0: Okay, then. Thank you, Lilia. Thank you, Clementina.
1: Grazie.

0: And we are back on another night of Club G here on a Wednesday night. You are joined by me, Clara Mitakis, one of your radio hosts. And I'm also here with the lovely Isabella as well.
1: Hello.
0: Hello. So we've got two special guests happening on air with us tonight. But first off, our first guest that will be on with us via the phone all the way from Melbourne is DJ Moriana. How are you?
2: Ciao. Hi, everyone. Good evening. Thank you for having me.
0: No, thank you. So, Moriana, I know that we've been chatting online a little bit regarding your event happening on the 20th of June, your launch party. Can you please tell us a little bit about that?
2: Oh, my God. I've only got 2 seconds, right? How can I cram that in? But I'm going to. Fabiola and Moriana. Okay, that's the both of us. That's where FM comes from. It's our names. We share a rare connection, something that's deeply felt by everyone on our dance floor. FM sisters, like, basically through and through. We're basically sisters from another vista. We sing, we spin, and we create joy together. It's, girls, when you watch us live, it's actually like electricity. You're on the dance floor and you sort of think, oh, my God, look at these two. We sing. I'm singing. I'm not even a singer, but I'm singing. Do I care? No. I keep saying, Fabiola, just make me sound good, yeah? And she does. We're just wholesome and welcoming, you know, for all walks of life. So we can't wait. This is our first. We've called it a launch party because we actually want to do this moving forward, hopefully all in different states.
0: Amazing. And this is the first time both of you are singing together, yeah?
2: We've done gigs together, but it's been like, you know, I'll do bits of a song and then she'll do the rest and then I then jump back when I think I know the words. It's hilarious. And when I don't know the words, I go up to someone on the dance floor because I get off the stage. I get off the stage and I go up to people and people just love. Well, hang on, not everyone. but people love the opportunity to sing. It's amazing.
0: Absolutely. And do you guys sing just Italian songs or also do you do a combination of English and Italian?
2: No, you've got to do a combination, guys. You can't just do Italian. You've got to know the balance. And then it depends on your crowd, right?
0: Well, absolutely.
2: But you've got to have the right mix. Yeah.
0: So you cater towards a possibility of kind of hypothesizing of knowing who the crowd is, I guess, could you say? Is that what happens at every performance? You kind of just...
2: 100%. If they end up, we've sold half the tickets, which is just amazing because we've still got a bit of time to go. Now, we don't know who those people are. What's the demographic? You find out your audience when you get there. So we're prepared, you know, for both. We just tell everyone a must is wear your sneakers.
0: And how do you choose the songs between both of you and to perform all the night and disregarding of knowing, guessing who your audience is, but how do you choose the songs in general for both of you to sing and who gets to sing what part?
2: Okay. You've met me a couple of times, right?
0: Yeah.
2: You've seen me in action. I literally pick songs that are meaningful. Fabiola does the same. I don't want songs that mean nothing. And I want songs, and it doesn't have to be the songs that everybody knows. It's just got to be songs that actually touch hearts. And we achieve that.
0: And so you're saying that, you know, you do a little bit of DJing as well throughout this launch party too?
2: Oh, yeah. Oh, gotcha. Yeah. Oh, yeah. I'm DJing. I'm jumping up and down. I'm playing the congas. I'm going to be playing congas as well that night. Just anything to fill in the gap. If Fabiola's going to do a solo song, I'll do congas or I'll do something else. I don't get off. We're on there all night together.
0: What's the favorite song that both of you like performing together?
2: We love Can't Take My Eyes Off of You.
0: Oh, yeah.
1: I love that song.
2: Yeah.
0: That's a good one. That's a nice one.
2: And we
1: That's a bit romantic.
2: Nail it. We nail it. No, my God. But you know what I mean? She's just a delight. She's just so adorable.
1: Tell us a little bit about her.
2: she's kind of a bit higher than my waist. So I'm a giant. And she's this gorgeous little pocket rocket who sings from her heart. She's got the most angelic voice, who just sings from her heart. So we've come together. Do you want to know how we met?
0: Yeah, go for it. Give us a bit of a rundown.
2: Well, honey, girls, I don't lie. One thing about Morena, when you get to know me, or as you get to know me, I will never lie, because there's one person I'm scared of, and that's the man upstairs alongside the universe. So I'll never lie. I've been bullied to an extent that not many human beings would be able to cope with. But I wear a condom every day. So that's a figure of speech. I wear protection every day, that it doesn't matter what you throw at me, you can't get to me. You cannot penetrate me. I will not be affected by your words, because that's what bullying is. I was introduced to her by another lady who said, look, you've got to help this girl. She's getting bullied too, and she needs someone like you in her life. And my attitude was like, why do I have to help the whole world? But I thought, okay, whatever. If that's what I'm here for, we've all got a purpose, don't we?
0: For sure.
2: And sometimes when you go through something, I went through bullying because of having courage to go on a TV show. Do I have regrets? Hell no. The only thing I'm going to regret is not doing more, you know. But I know why I went on, and I know why my intentions were so pure. For anyone who doesn't believe that, well, that's on them. I forgive ignorant people. She's been bullied because she's a very talented artist. And I've learned a lot about this industry. I've only been in the industry 4 years. I don't tolerate bullying very lightly. I'm now an ambassador for Bully Zero. They chose me to become an ambassador, and they chose me because they saw that there was something different about me, and you can actually help people. So you know what the future holds for me, and it's going to take a little while for it to happen. Bully Zero are creating a program for schools, and I'm going to be one of the lucky ones to go in and implement it. And when I do, I'm actually going to make a difference to your future kids, because you guys don't have kids, do you?
0: No, in the future, no. Maybe.
2: yeah, of course you will. Of course you will. Or your nieces or your nephews. So everything I've gone through is worth it, but I'm strong enough to actually, come out the other end. I mean, I still cop it now, and especially now because I'm succeeding with my DJing, I don't understand what this jealousy is. It's like, I really don't, girls.
0: Yeah. I think you could say negative behavior 60. Or jealousy is just a curse. Yeah.
2: Look, I'm nearly 60, and I guess what this has taught me is in every industry there is jealousy. So it's how we – nobody cares what's happened to you or what's been said or done. What people care about is how you actually adopt – to that problem, and how you're going to resolve that problem, or how you're going to act towards what's happened to you.
0: For sure.
2: Does that make sense?
0: No, that totally makes sense.
2: A bit like a divorce. Nobody cares what happens. Who are you now, and how have you become because of that divorce? And that's I carry that through life. I've been bullied, who cares? Keep going. It's actually helping my algorithm. It's actually hilarious.
1: Is that what made you want to come into like the DJing world? Like kind of just like
2: Well, sweetheart, I started DJing 4 years ago. I was 54. I'm going to be 59 this year.
0: Oh, no way.
2: And at 54, COVID happened. And when COVID happened, I thought, oh my God, I'm screwed. I'm in the fitness industry. So I've been teaching fitness classes for over 30 years. So I motivate and push people in the gym. And when that all came crumbling down and you're on your own, you have to think quick, smart. What am I going to do? So I was 2 years unemployed, and thank goodness I've got two divine kids who paid for everything. They paid for bills because they both had their incomes, which was just amazing. that I thought I had 2 years. Now, in that 2 years, you could have done a few things. You could have had a pity party. You could have felt sorry for yourself. Or, well, I don't want to say the third thing because it happened to a lot of people. A lot of people ended their lives because I thought there was no way out.
0: Yeah.
2: And I was one of these people that I thought, no, I've got, well, I didn't know I was going to have 2 years, so I just sort of got time on my hands. What am I going to do? And I started DJing. Quite a few people laughed. Quite a few people said, you're going through a midlife crisis, Morena. It's your divorce. And it's, and I thought, you know what? Even if I don't succeed at this, I said to people, I'm going to have the best stereo in my suburb. Well, when COVID, by the time COVID finished, which, like I said, we didn't know it was going to be 2 years of lockdown because that's what we copped in Melbourne. People were saying to me online, who's that DJing? And I'd say to them, oh, are you interested now? It's me. Who else do you think it is? So I was in demand. And you know why I was in demand, girls? It had to do with my age. People were excited that somebody at this age had the guts to do this.
0: That's
2: and
0: amazing.
2: And I can tell you now, it's very courageous to get out there and to, you know, to perform in front of a crowd, which you don't know if you're going to get booed, if you're going to get things thrown at you. All sorts of things happens to DJs that people don't know.
0: I'd like to get back to more about the industry of DJing straight after the break.
2: Sure.
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6: 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Let me see you dance, baby.

0: And we are back on air. So we were just listening to Zucchero and Manna, the song Bala Morena. I know, DJ Morena, I know you love that song. So you're mentioning it on it, and we were chatting online the other night.
1: He actually wrote that song for me. It's mine.
0: It's just memorizing you while you're on the other side of the world.
1: Yes, yes.
0: So, DJ Morena, we were just chatting about a little bit about, you know, the life of being a DJ and things you would go through. But can you give us a little bit of the audience a bit of a rundown of what the industry is like? I know you were mentioning a little bit about it before, or the entertainment industry in general. What's that like?
1: I hope every single entertainer in the world is listening to me right now. Because when you entertain, it's not about you. It's about your audience. And basically the connection and the energy and the unforgettable moments that you create is about them. So it is a privilege to be able to create experiences that bring people together and turn a dance floor into a memory. So why do entertainers make it about them? You know, when you hear some entertainers, I'm better than you, you're better than me. Market DJ. Oh, everyone brings something special to the table. And what
0: creativity.
1: A beautiful place it would be. Pardon, darling?
0: Creativity, for sure. Everyone's different.
1: Yes. And thank God it is, because we all like different things. So we shouldn't be a competition.
0: For sure. I agree.
1: And if Bella, if I don't get this gig, I don't get upset. I just think it's okay. This gig is based on a business decision. I'll get the next one. That's the attitude we should all have. And everybody, you know, might get along a little bit better than what they do behind the scenes.
0: For sure. Absolutely. That's the best attitude to have, I think. And I think that's a great attitude to have on anything that doesn't go your way. And I think you just got to think about it. Well, if it's meant to be, it's kind of meant to be. But also, I just also want to touch base. I just want to know, it's a bit of a change of the topic, but you're saying that you're a DJ, right? You can sing, you're a fitness instructor. But in regarding to being a DJ, how long does it take to put together a set list?
1: My God, how long is a piece of string? So if I know you're having your 50th or you're having your 40th and you send me a playlist, now I've got to find the best versions of those songs. Now I'll ask you questions. You go back and forth. You have meetings. You FaceTime. You go and meet and greet. Weddings. Mamma mia. Weddings is the best. I want Tiamo. Okay. Which Tiamo do you want? Do you want a dance version? Do you want Umberto Tozzi? Do you want a remix of it? Do you want a female artist? Do you want an acoustic? There's all these elements that people don't realize. And then what the DJ needs to do is sit there and search. And you go through, we've got all these different DJ sites. And then you screen because you can't find any that you think is suitable for this person. And then you reach out to the good DJs who are happy to help you. Not everyone's happy to help you because not everyone wants to see you succeed. And I've got amazing peers that, you know, look, if I'm ever stuck, you know, we share music. I say to people, songs don't belong to you. Darling, they don't belong to you either. They belong to the artist. And then when you share it to a DJ, that DJ has to know when to play it, how to play it, and what to mix it with.
0: Yeah.
1: So that does that make sense to you?
0: It does make sense. And do you, does that ever make you feel nervous of knowing when to play things or how to mix up songs?
1: Never. Never. Never. I'm confident with what I do. And when I look at the dance floor, I mean, when you've got the job that you've got to get the crowd going, remember the crowd doesn't have much alcohol when you've got to get them going. The end of the night is easy. Everyone's got alcohol in them, haven't they? Everyone's liquor, everyone's loose, everyone's screaming, carry on. But when you start off an event, it's actually quite difficult to get them going. So it's up to you and your personality to get your crowd going. I don't have my eyes down. My eyes are up and I'm engaging even to the person that's over there tapping their fingers.
0: Yeah.
1: I'm thinking, okay, they're tapping their fingers, which means they're happy. They're not dancing, that's okay, but they're happy.
0: Yeah.
1: So that's something you've got to, you know. Look, I've done some special things within my DJing, within my 4 years. I've only DJed for 4 years. But one of the most special stories that I've ever done, and like I said, I'm an advocate for bullying. I was doing a 18th birthday and I could see a girl sitting on, who I thought was her mother, and it was, sitting on her mother's lap. And straight away I thought, hey, these kids on the dance floor are bullying her. And I thought, no. No one's going to bully in front of me. I will help anybody. So I put on the next song and I go up to this girl that was sitting on her mother's laps. And I said to her, sweetheart, you don't like my music. She goes, I love your music. And I said, oh, but you're not dancing. I said, what can I play for you? And she said, I'm not dancing because my leg hurts. And I said to her, well, why aren't you dancing with your good leg? So I actually encouraged, she got up, she started dancing. This young lady, I won't mention her name, but she contacted me 6 months later saying to me, Morena, I want to thank you. Now, I'll get emotional because this is the power that you have when you're playing music to people. And it's not about an ego about the person up there playing or DJing or singing. She looked me up 6 months later and she said to me, I want to thank you. And I said, what for? She said, do you remember me? I was the one that was sitting on my mother's lap. I said, of course I do. 18-year-olds don't sit on their mother's laps. She goes, well, I've lost my leg. And that was the last time I danced with both

0: to feed your soul. It's not just about the one idiot that says, oh, can you play this? I look at them and I think, oh, I'm going to play that just for you. No worries. Yep, no worries. And then I don't play it. Don't tell a DJ what to play or when to play it. Just enjoy what they're doing.
1: Yeah.
0: Because remember, that person, that DJ, whoever's up there, they've planned their set list and they've worked hard to do it for you. You imagine that, me coming up to you telling you how to do your program tonight.
1: Yeah, I get it. So you've got an order. Yeah.
0: So it's the same thing. And then it's up to me to go, hey, I've got to shift it if it's not working. So I say to anyone that books me for an event, you want me to play this? This is not going to work. But this is what we're going to do. I'm going to play this for you. I'm going to give it 30 minutes. If it doesn't work, I'm shifting it to me. And 9 times out of 10, I shift it and then they thank me. Because music isn't always what you like. It doesn't mean that your audience or your party is going to like that.
1: For sure. Absolutely. And it's amazing that you can read the crowd, and I think that's important. That I'm guessing
0: you have
1: as well.
0: To.
1: Yeah, you got to read
0: you
1: the room, read the crowd.
0: Because, like I said, my darling, it's not about you.
1: No, I get that. Know? Absolutely. And but it's amazing the power of being an entertainer and being a DJ. I can guess, like, you know, it can be rewarding, but it probably isn't that easy at the same time.
0: Oh, it's you know what, it is easy. When you've got a good attitude. And when you're kind and when you're actually authentic and people see that, everything is easy.
1: Yeah.
0: What becomes hard is when you do things that you shouldn't be doing and then you've got to keep doing things that I shouldn't have been doing or you shouldn't have been doing, and that's when it becomes a whole mess. But no, love, at the end of the day, if you put your heart into something, it's easy. It's a bit like a relationship.
1: Yeah.
0: A relationship should be like oxygen. And if it's not like oxygen, then get rid of them.
1: Yeah.
0: It's got to be easy. I mean, I'm lucky enough, you're lucky enough, we breathe easily.
1: Yeah.
0: And that's how your job should be. Yes, you're going to sometimes get challenges. Well, that's okay. It doesn't mean it's the end of the world. Everything's got a solution, Bella.
1: Yeah. That's true. Everything has a solution.
2: I'm actually looking at this, you know, the launch party. It actually sounds like it's going to be a really fun time. You've got literally eat, dance, celebrate. You got arancini, you got pizza, antipasto board.
1: That sounds pretty good, eh?
2: You got the whole lot. This sounds really good.
0: You know, I don't care about food. I really don't. But some people really do. We're doing this event. It's not about making money. I said I want a room full of wholesome people, and if they're not wholesome, don't even bother getting your tickets, because I'll spot you out from a mile away. You've got to be kind, you've got to be wholesome, you've got to walk in there, and you've got to mix with everyone. You don't just stick, you know, when you go out and you see people just stick to their corner, I look at them and I think, Mama, because that's with Chessa, what's wrong with you? Why are you in the corner? Just you mingle. If you've got to stay with a funja and a long, you know, face, stay home. Don't go out.
1: For sure,
0: Events take a lot to organise.
1: Yeah, they're
0: We're
1: not
0: organizing
1: easy.
0: We're organising a lot of things. No, there's a lot of work that goes behind them. So if you've got a long face, stay home. If you've got your monthlies and you're in a bad mood, stay home. Don't go.
2: So
0: because life is
2: what brought on this launch party? What brought on the launch party? Tell me.
0: Oh, me and Fabiola are great at what we do. We connect with people. We touch all walks of life. You know what that means? Do you know, do you guys ever, are you ever associated with people with disabilities?
1: Yeah,
2: younger sister does have one.
1: Yep.
0: Well, there you go. My son's got a disability. And I can tell you now, I'm gifted. I just have to touch someone's hand and they just feel the pure love that comes from me to them. And I've made a difference to them because I've noticed them. I've made a difference to them because, you know, I want them involved. Everyone deserves to have fun. Not just the one down there that's in the labels, even that one there that hasn't got, oh, I don't know, they've got shoes with holes. Mm. Do you understand what I'm saying? That's what I mean by

0: by all walks of life.
1: Oh, no, for sure, for sure. And quickly as well, because we're coming near to the end of the interview, where can people purchase the tickets to your launch party?
0: Through online, through the ticket sales. If they come to DJ Morena Official on Instagram, it's in my bio. It's on Fabiola's Instagram as well. She's Max99. Yep. We're both there. It's everywhere. And we keep advertising on our stories continuously. And if anyone's stuck, get my number. Call me the old-fashioned way. I'll send it to you. I'll send you the link. Do you know how many people I've sent the link to?
1: Quite many. A fair few.
0: Because not everyone's on certain, you know, platforms.
1: Yeah, okay.
0: And if you're not, that's okay. You want my number, I'll give it to you.
1: Mm.
0: If you end up abusing my number, I'll just block you. Not a problem.
1: Yeah, I mean, that's the beauty about phones and social media as well. Just block.
0: So I'm not afraid to give my number out. Yeah. So anyone that needs help, 0422-414-782. There you go. I've told the world.
1: There you go. Can you repeat that again so our audience can grab that?
0: Oh, slower. Okay. 0422-414-782.
1: Amazing.
0: Please feel free to message me. I respond to everyone. I've responded, you know, daily I get over 1,000 messages. And what I do when I go to bed at night, most people read a book. Morena reads about herself. I go through my messages and I respond. Everyone deserves a response, even if it's not a nice one.
1: Yeah, for sure. You would receive all kinds of responses from all walks of life of people.
0: And I don't blame people. See, people are based their judgment on a TV edit that I got. And I don't blame them.
1: Yeah. But
0: you know what? That's on them. I forgive ignorance. I've told so many people, I forgive you. And they've come back to me and they've said, thank you so much. We were wrong. That's okay. You weren't wrong. You just don't know how TV works. I didn't know how TV works.
1: Yeah, the TV industry is very different, especially when it's reality TV. So there's always a lot of things that are missed out or things that are created.
0: I'm more ignorant than the people who are ignorant because I actually went on.
1: Mm.
0: That makes me laugh.
1: Well, anyway. You didn't know. Well, you didn't know. Well, that's the thing.
0: No, I didn't. I didn't. I did not know.
1: Yeah.
0: I was oblivious and I really thought I had a chance of finding love.
1: Yeah.
0: And you know what I did learn from this experience?
1: What's that?
0: God has given me what I need, not what I asked for.
1: For sure.
0: So I thank him.
1: Yeah, absolutely. That's a good way of looking at it, just looking on the positive aspect of it. And you've got a really good attitude towards that as well.
0: You have to.
1: Yeah.
0: And if I can leave with one thing, and I say this to everyone, you know, karma has no expiry date and all good things will come to all good people who wait. People have to wait a bit longer, but that's okay.
1: Yeah, the timing will come for everyone. Well,
0: yes.
1: It's come to the end of our interview now, DJ Morena. Thank you so much for popping on, and I'll, you know, quickly say on air for everyone to go online to DJ Morena's Instagram page, and then also check out her. She's got so many events happening as well, but specifically tonight we're advertising the 20th of June, and the launch party, FM Sisters. She sings, she spins. So, I'm going
0: there.
1: I've
0: got the biggest grin on my face just hearing that. Thank you so much, Bella.
1: No problem. And then it's at the Reggio Calabria Club from 7 p.m. to 12:30 a.m. In Melbourne. So go get your tickets if you haven't yet. The tickets are $55 and it includes food. And we'll go eat. Celebrate with them, and then drinks are also available at the bar, so you can purchase drinks at the bar as well. So thank you so much for popping on. Thank you so much.
0: Thank you, Bella.
1: Thank you, and say hello to everybody for us.
0: I will. Sweet dreams to both of you. Ciao.
1: Thank you. Ciao.
2: Thank
1: bye.
2: You. Bye.
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2: 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Pica Local Pica 6!

0: All right, and we are back on air listening to Club G. I'm joined here with Isabella.
1: Hello.
0: Isabella is here. And now we have our second person that we're interviewing off tonight. He's also a DJ. DJ Georgie V, all the way from Sydney over the phone. How are you?
2: Oh, hi, ladies. How are you? I'm very good tonight.
0: That's
2: very excited to
0: good.
2: Be on the radio with you.
0: Amazing. Well, we've been looking forward to having you on. So you are
2: on
0: here with an hour for us. And we also found out you're also Calabres. So Isabella's also Calabres.
1: Hey, yeah, where are you from?
2: Five sides, mum and dad, Reggio and Catanzaro.
1: Ah, see, we're from Sinopoli.
2: Sinopoli. My brother-in-law's from Sinopoli. There you go.
1: Probably cousins.
2: My uncle who lives in Adelaide, he's a Sergi. He's from Sinopoli.
1: No way.
2: There you go. Yes, I've got a lot of family in Adelaide. A lot of family. They're all listening.
0: Yeah.
1: Do they live like like Anglevale way?
2: Brooklyn Park, I think.
1: What's his name?
2: Sergi, and that's the last name. Joe or Giuseppe.
1: Is he a
2: and
1: Tyler?
2: And the wife's name is Matias Tiafranca.
0: Is he a Tyler? Isabella asked. Does he do tiling?
2: Oh, I don't know he's a very fit man, so I think he might have.
0: He might. You know, Isabella might know him. That's how small Adelaide is.
2: Oh, of course. I can imagine. I've been there. The last time, unfortunately, I was there was my great-grandmother's buried there. My beautiful Nuna Gilia, she's, buried there. So that was the last time I was there, unfortunately. But looking to come back.
1: Did you say Gilio?
2: Gilia, Nuna Gilia.
1: Oh, sorry, I think you said Gilia. I'm like, I'm related to Gilios.
2: Yeah.
1: Nah, Sinopoli is a small village.
2: It is.
0: Now, can you tell us a little bit about your Calabres heritage and traditions that you still undertake to this day?
2: Well, like I said, my mum's from Catanzaro and dad's from Reggio, a town called Martoni, which is on the Ionic side of Calabria. Mum's near a big town called Serra San Bruno, but she's from a little town close to there, Nardo di Pace. And we have a very unique family tradition that spans from my dad's side. We make mustazzoli, or mustaccioli as known in Calabria. Mustazzoli in slang. They're like a hard Italian honey biscuit that, it's a fan favorite amongst the Italians, Calabrese, especially at festivals that we have. Very traditional for Easter, Christmas. And, we make lots of Italian sweets apart from my DJing side. And, with that comes food and other traditions of, on my mum's side, with my nonni, we make salami, bread, sauce, all those wonderful traditions that us as little kids would partake through the summer or through the freezing cold of winter.
0: Amazing. Well, you were just saying that, we might actually bring up the topic of baking first, then considering we're talking about food. So we're talking about, also off air, so Casa di Miele, if that's correct, if I'm pronouncing
2: Casa
0: that.
2: Casa di Miele, yeah.
0: Yeah, okay, sorry. Okay, well, yeah, my time's free. But look, I'm taking Italian lessons, all right?
1: She's getting better. I'm so proud of her. But Calabrese is a different language.
0: Oh, it's a totally different language. Can you tell us a little bit about that? So is this like a side thing? Is this a full-time thing? I know you do DJing. Which one's full-time, DJing or baking, or is this like both of it? It's just kind of like part-time?
2: Baking is full-time. That's, something that we partake pretty much from February to end of December. And, I work with my mum. Me and my mum are partners in our business, and we bake the products. We, package them when it comes to, events like Father's Day, Easter, Christmas, Mother's Day parties. We do bombonieri. And then we sell them on Sundays or Saturdays at pop-ups in shopping centres and a lot of big Italian festivals. So that's what we do. We work together. We're together every day, Monday to Friday. Then the weekends, we're out trading.
1: Oh, beautiful. See, call it, in my family, we call it Lessie.
2: Lessie, that's right. So we have a festa here in September, the Madonna di Grazie. They're from Sinopoli. Call them Lessie.
1: That's my village.
2: That's your village, that's right. And then some people from Calabria call them Insui or Insuda as well.
1: Yes, you're right.
2: Yeah, but the proper way you say is mustaccioli. We say mustaccioli or mustazzola. Everyone's got their own take.
1: Yeah, my sister goes crazy for it.
2: There you go.
1: Yeah, she goes absolutely crazy for it. Me, I find it hurts my teeth a bit too much, but I love the flavor.
0: Tastes pretty good though.
1: Yeah, the flavor of it is amazing, but my sister goes crazy for them. Every time when I go to a festa or I go somewhere, she says, I bring home Lessie. Have you got the Lessie? Is the Lessie protected? Is it in the bag?
2: Yes. A lot of people come to the festivals just for our products and then they leave straight away because they don't like the crowds, but or someone sent them to pick them up for them.
1: I take my hat off to you because I'm actually a qualified pastry chef.
2: Oh, okay. So that's fantastic.
1: I actually take my hat off to you because I know that that is not an easy product to make.
2: No, it's very, very demanding physically. Very physical. That's very true.
1: Very. I take my hat off to you because that is not an easy product.
2: It spans 7 generations on my dad's side. That's how far we can trace it back.
1: That's amazing.
2: It's been passed down. We haven't changed any of the processes. Everything's done the same, all by hand. The products have expanded. We make Doruni, like the soft nougat.
1: I love Doruni.
0: It's pretty good. Oh. Honestly, it's to die for.
1: Yeah.
2: We make mandorle di croccante, which is like the almond toffee with the honey and almonds or peanut. We put a rice paper on the outside. There's a soft mustazzoli. We fill them with Nutella or pistachio spread.
0: It's pretty good.
1: Fancy.
2: And then we also make susumeli. I don't know if you know what they are. They're like a spiced bread with they're coated in chocolate in Italy, but we just coat them with an icing because we're normally selling outdoors where the sun sort of could potentially melt them.
1: I know what you're talking about, but we call it something different.
2: San Martino, San Martino, they call. There's lots of different names for everything in Calabria.
1: I know exactly what you're talking about, though, because I was in Calabria almost 2 years ago now, and I definitely did a tour of every food.
2: Yes, best food in the world, in my opinion.
1: Oh, I 100% agree with you. I think the more south you get, especially like Calabria and Sicily, it's the best food I've ever eaten.
2: My first time was in 24. I think that was maybe when you were there, maybe? 24,
1: yeah,
2: a couple 24, years ago?
1: Yeah, same as me. Yeah.
2: So, you know, definitely opened my eyes and, just amazing.
1: I loved it because I didn't know that in a Gnolo you can have ricotta until I was like 10 years old because in my family it's always filled with custard.
2: No, ricotta is the best.
1: Oh, it's my favorite. But according to my dad, which is like your proper off the boat calabrese, it's not allowed in the house, but like it's my favorite thing. But it's a very calabrese thing, the custard.
2: Oh, yes, definitely. We've got a great calabrese pasticceria here. They make amazing cannolis.
1: We do everything
2: the best, in my opinion.
0: Humble opinion. With your baking, where did you get the recipes from?
2: Well, that's a secret recipe we don't give to anybody, unfortunately.
0: I want to know.
2: A lot of people do. We recently did a Tipoli day and I was DJing and we supplied this restaurant with some mustazzoli and his mother was here from Calabria and she was saying, I'd like to take the recipe home because they don't taste the same as they do over there. And I said, I'm sorry, Signora, but I can't give it to you. This is something that stays in our family. And it gets passed on, you know. So it's always been passed on. And we've evolved a few things, like with the nougat. My mum came up with that recipe. We you know, all those other traditional biscuits. It's just something that's always been handed on through the generations. Yeah. My grandmother came here as a widow with 11. She had 11 children, and
0: a lot of kids.
2: A lot of kids. They all made them. My dad's the youngest in the family, and he was, you know, out of my generation, not many of my cousins make them, and I just wanted to continue it. I always had a passion for food, so I just thought, you know, it'd be good to jump in on the business, and it grew from there.
1: I so agree. You got to keep those traditions alive, especially when you just know how amazing the recipes are. So I did like a full course, like I got my certificate, I worked in cafes, but I got to say, Mazia Mimma, she's probably listening because she always listens in. Mazia Mimma, she taught herself. So I take after her a little bit in the baking side and she taught herself. And I tell you what, her biscuits are the best biscuits I've ever eaten. And, you know, for so many years, I was always like, I want you to teach me. And it was always like, no, no, no, keeping it to myself. But now that she's getting older, she's like, I need to teach you. And I'm like, yeah, you need
2: exactly.
1: to teach
2: me. Exactly. They've got to be passed on. I've got two beautiful kids. And, you know, hopefully one day, if they want to, it's a lot of work. It's a lot of commitment, you know, it's working Sundays and preparing on Saturdays. So, you know, always tell them, study. Or you'll come and work at Casa di Miele.
0: And how did the name come about for the business?
2: Oh, well, everything we use pure honey. So that's kind of like, you know, House of Honey. That's something generic most Italians would understand. But, yeah.
1: No, I actually quite like the name.
0: It's nice.
1: Yeah.
2: Yeah.
0: I think it's also really nice the fact that you're also doing this with your mum too. So just
1: I think that's gorgeous.
0: Yeah, it's a nice family bond too. It's, you know, it's amazing. Oh, okay. Yeah.
2: She'll agree. It has its challenges, but you know, like we've got the same sort of DNA, obviously, and we're both hard workers. We both strive to do the best we can, and you know, she pushes me, and I give her ideas, and you know, she gets those ideas and perfects them, and, you know, then she'll put her ideas forward. We're always bouncing off each other in regards to those kind of things.
1: I feel like, you know, I grew up in a household where cooking and baking, it wasn't just cooking and baking, it actually brought you together.
0: Mm-hmm.
2: Like, of course.
1: It brought you together. Yeah. You, like, some of the best memories I have from my childhood was my auntie giving me a biscuit or giving me a granola or letting me pipe the granola or, you know, like it's just, it's a different level of connection, I find.
2: Of course. For myself, it spans from when I was very young. Like we grew up on a rural farm. You know, my grandparents were on my mum's side, were, you know, farmers. They grew tomatoes, eggplants, anything that was in season. And, you know, they had animals. So we would obviously, you know, have beautiful barbecues with pork and beef, you know, the sauce, everything that was self-sufficient. You know, the only thing that would need from the shop was really, you know, soap for the detergent. But, even in saying that, she made her own soap. But,
1: of course she did.
2: But, look, you know, food has always been a massive part of our family and with all Italians, you know, it's one of the things we're known for. And, that's why a lot of, well, mostly everyone loves our culture because of that, because food spans from it, number one.
1: How did you find a lot of the desserts and the cakes and your baked goods when you were in Italy?
2: Everything was sensational. I will admit, like, I've tasted the mostatoli or the lessi, as you call them, here from Italy, and I must say, and everyone's feedback is ours are better. But that's just me, you know, that's what I've been told many, many times. The food just next level, so fresh. So, you know, you can tell it's just grown without any chemicals. You know, natural, so natural, you know, you can have a bit of bread here and you get bloated. Over there, I was eating 4 or 5 focaccias a day. And I thought to myself, okay, my pants are going to get tight any day soon. And they were getting loose. So I lost 4 kilos over in Italy and I was eating like a lupo. So, you know, just says a lot about the food.
0: I think also the fact that also when you're traveling too, you walk a lot of steps too. Like you just walk everywhere.
2: Oh, of course. I'm very much into the gym. So I was training in the morning and walking a lot, but still like the calories I was consuming, I should have really put on weight.
1: I know, it kind of balances everything out. It really does.
0: How long were you in Calabria for when you went?
2: Not long enough, unfortunately, but only 5 days. But when I go back, it will be the majority of my stay.
0: Yeah.
2: My plan is to do the whole coastline.
1: Where else did you go when you went?
2: Oh, we did the whole lot. From we started in Rome one day, then went to Sorrento, Calabria, Sicily, up to Milan, La Gara, Venice, all those touristy things. But the south was the sweet spot.
1: Yeah, I have to agree with you.
0: Well, I'd like to get back to a bit more of this chat straight after the break.
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0: All right. Well, we are back on air, everyone. So we were just listening to DJ Georgie B's song, please forgive my Italian. All right. Vera Vesta. All right. Did I nail that at least?
1: Vera Festa. That's okay. Correct. Yes.
0: We got there. So we were just like, Isabella and I were just saying to you off air as well, but that song was actually very catchy. And obviously this is the first time we've played one of your songs on air too. So I'm sure our audience would have loved that as well.
1: Thank you.
2: I also appreciate it so much when DJs actually create their own songs.
0: Yeah.
2: Well, like their own songs and their own remixes. Like there's a special art to that, I find.
1: There is, I started out in R&B sort of style back in the day. I've been DJing for over 20 years now. So I started out in the R&B side of things and then I jumped onto vinyl records and, you know, I've changed a lot of my style throughout my time. You know, my partner's very much into Italian music, so we love listening to it and, yeah, she's giving a lot of inspiration and a lot of feedback. She also, you know, she's very passionate about it, so that also pushes me to get into the music. I made a bit of, you know, a few remixes and mashups, which are all on my SoundCloud that I've put out there. And I've also now just started to get into, probably the last year into production of music, and with the advancements of AI, we can actually add words to it. But I would love for all of my songs to be sung by proper artists. I think that would hit the spot for me.
0: That's actually very impressive. Obviously, just using AI in order to be involved with your music. And I remember also reading as well on your profile the fact that you're also a songwriter. So tell us a little bit about that.
1: Well, I think I speak through my music. I've always had a keen ear for music in regards to, I just listen to something and then I just sort of say to myself, you know, that could be a song. Like one of my songs is called Siballa. I was DJing at an event called Siballa and I said, that's a cool name, man. That needs to be a song. And at the time I was just learning the art of the production side of it and I thought, well let's make a song called Siballa. And then, well, you know, as an artist, I think you should try to grow yourself in a way where people can like just appreciate your music in simple form. So a few catchy tunes, like you heard with Vera Festa, just something catchy and upbeat, happy. And then from there you can span and grow into like more deep and meaningful songs and just hit those kind of topics that people go through every day in life.
0: For sure. And I just want to know, you were just talking about how you moved from R&B into different genre of music, but how would you describe your style of music?
1: Always upbeat, happy, energetic, uplifting. Uplifting is the word. The music, when I play it, has to be uplifting. It's got to take you somewhere. You know, I try not to follow fads. I put myself in the position of the person out in the crowd. And think to myself, okay, what do I want to hear? What do I want to feel? Where do I want them to go? So that's where I put myself and that's where my music goes from there. I'm always thinking 2-3 songs ahead in regards to when I'm DJing to a crowd. And I always put myself, give them a direction and give them a night to remember.
0: So what came first, baking or being a DJ?
1: Being a DJ. I was a full-time DJ at one point. That's all I did. From Wednesday to Sunday, I was doing about 10 gigs a week, whether it was corporates or clubs, bars. I got into a bit of baking and then sort of crossed over to full-time baking. And now I've come back into a bit more DJing.
2: Wow,
1: but I still manage both.
0: It's crazy.
2: It's a lot.
1: Yeah.
0: How do you find the time to do both, though?
1: I don't know what's on TV. I really don't know what is on TV at all. So there's no downtime. All my spare time, like if it's not preparing something for the festivals in regards to the baking business, I come home and then I start writing down ideas or putting down little riffs that I got in my head. While I'm baking, I'm thinking of songs I can write. You know, it's all going 100 miles an hour.
0: So always busy, always something to think about.
1: Yeah.
0: Is there anything in your baking, and it's a weird question, but that kind of influences or gives you an idea in your baking, like, oh, I could make a song out of this?
1: Well, that's funny you say that, but there is similarities. Like, you follow a recipe. Obviously, songs should have, you know, verses and choruses and a bridge and, you know, an uplifting finish. So I guess, you know, with a recipe, you follow the chorus and you hit the verses and then you come up with a finished product.
2: I'd so jam to a song about cannoli.
1: Yeah, like, all right.
2: I'd so jam out to that.
1: A singular cannolo or many? Cannoli.
2: Oh, many.
0: A many. Not just one many.
1: That's it, many, okay.
0: Well, if you do, can you please send it to us?
2: Maybe
1: I'll do the reverse for you guys.
0: That would be great. And how did you learn? Like, did you go to school somewhere to learn how to be a DJ, or was it self-taught?
1: No, it was all self-taught. I didn't go out a lot as a teenager, and in my early 20s, I was always working. You know, the few times that I did go out, I was like, oh, I can hear the next song coming in. And my friends that were hanging around me, I'd say, oh, Return of the Mac is the next song. They go, how do you know? I say, I can hear it. I can hear it in the mix. So, you know, that sort of, you know, led me to believe, oh, I've got a decent set of ears. I can hear things. And I always loved that style of high energy music back in the day. Nick Skits was I wanted to be Nick Skits. You know, that was something I wanted to emulate. And, I had all that music back on CD and just spent from there. I was practicing at home for a couple of years before I even decided I'm going to try and approach a club. To get into a nightclub, and just lots of practice. There was no YouTube or any tutorials. It was just all self-taught.
0: What was your first performance that you ever performed as being a DJ?
1: Funny enough, it was my 21st birthday.
0: Oh no way!
1: For my 21st, I hired out a hall. I went around the local area and I handed out these flyers that my sister helped me make. And it was a deck of a CD player in the car, and it had all the details on there. And we got about 100 people showing up, and I just DJed. And you know, and then I got my brother, who had absolutely no idea. I said, can you just play whatever for the next hour? And went and had a bit of fun with my friends and went back up and started DJing. And that's just something I wanted to do because I was just really involved in getting into it.
2: Oh, that's cute. I like that.
1: Yeah. But my first nightclub gig was an Italian night, which had alternate music, Italian and R&B. And a bit of a legendary nightclub back in the day called Positivo. And we just had a reunion last year. And, they were huge nights, absolutely huge. Yeah, some venues, we would pack out 3,000 people. It was magic. But, it's glad to see that that Italian scene, it has and is coming back. So it's really good to see because we did lose that a little bit through the times. It has come back in a strong way, and there's lots of events all over, you know, Perth, Adelaide, Melbourne, Sydney. So it is growing and growing stronger every time.
0: Definitely.
2: I am loving that, like, a lot of these, like, old school, like, events are popping back up, because growing up, when because, like, there's quite a big age differences in my family, my dad being the youngest out of his siblings, so a lot of my cousins are, you know, 20 years older than me, and they all met their wives or their husbands, everyone at, like, all these, like, old school dances or, like, just, you know, like, all these clubs, and I'm just like, oh, it's so nice, like, to hear. And the fact that they're bringing them back, I'm, like, messaging, like, the single girls, you know, I'm like, you girls need to go to these events. All my cousins met their husbands and their wives.
0: Find your future husband.
1: It was amazing to see the same faces that we would pack out back in the early 2000s, to see them again, still the same. We recognize each other. It was just really good. Our Positivo reunion was, really something to behold.
0: Well, sometimes I love reunions. I don't know why. Sometimes I do. It depends.
2: It's nice just
1: depends,
2: to see.
1: Depends
2: what
1: you see.
2: It depends, but also it's just nice to see how people are going.
0: Yeah.
1: That's true.
2: Just to have a bit of a check-in and see how life is for them. It is nice.
0: Mm.
2: But it sounds like DJing is just something that's been in you.
1: Yeah, it has been. It definitely has. Now my main goal is, try and make as much music as I can. And like I said, hopefully get an artist to pick it up and perform it. Like, you know, my vision coming through an artist would be an amazing dream come true.
2: I actually know a few girls, definitely, that would be interested in that opportunity.
0: Yeah.
1: Well, I'm ready to write them songs and produce the music for them if need be. And in the behind the scenes, I'm messaging artists, you know, check this song out. You know, what do you think? Do you think you can sing it? It's very hard to get in. It is very hard. But, You know, small steps, slow and steady, as they say.
2: I think you're doing the right steps, though. Like, I think, you know, getting yourself out there, you know, and you've been in this industry for so long, people probably already know your name as well. So, and just from that song that we listened to on the break, guys, I thought that was really good.
0: Oh, I loved it.
2: I even had my hand up and I didn't even realise it was up there.
1: Thank you.
0: Well, I'd like to listen to more of your songs as well, and I'm sure the audience would too. So we'll go to a quick break and then we'll play another one of your songs.
1: Thank you.
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